My community, when we learn the craft, is a place named Grantsman. And in Grantsman now, I was like the first youth in those days. I was a youth, so I was the first youth that take it like that, because enough people never really take it that strong. Like DJ could take you anywhere. Even myself, when I started, I never knew I could make a career out of music.

0: Growing up as a youth because enough youth was getting slow and enough youth is dropping out. So, you know, that helped me till today that even the youths grow up now, the younger youths grow up, and they still know me. Yeah, because I was from then. Yeah, you know.
1: May I have your attention for just a moment? That could

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0: Yes, you're protected by the communities, because back in, like 70s coming up to 80s, that was when, our most violent time. That was the time. That was the time. If you want to live long, then you know that the communities around you should know you.
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No, well, in them days, you know, first, we used to be like a clap on DJ. Like in the community, I might have said, on the corner, when I come out on the corner now, a barrow can make up the lyrics. But I didn't have a sound those days, like to go DJ on a sound. You know, so I could just make up lyrics and lyrics every day. And we would go school.

0: May I have your attention for just a moment? That could change your life. I'd like to share something important with you. Are you looking for a new career opportunity? 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
1: 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And most of all, the fans. Without the fans, Boro would be nothing.

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0: Yeah, so I have a friend named Irad Fago, and him said to me, say, one day, him hear me build the lyrics, and him said, where you get that lyrics? And me said to him, say, no, I just build it up. It just come to me, you know? And him said, you know, say, a youth like he's inspired. Yeah, because I'm trying to do the same thing, and it don't come to me like how it come to you. And I say, well, it's like the gift of God is, you know, that's my gift, what I get from God, you know, see it, so.
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All the great hits. 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
3: 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Met a fine lady, started dating her.

0: L. Love. Add RS and that's surely what we are. Flip it round, add VE and let's see if this goes far. Full of chuckles and cuddles and sometimes eye puddles. 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
1: 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I have not failed. I've just only won $10,000 ways that it won't work. Hold up. Let me get that straight. I have not failed. I have just found 10,000 ways that it won't work. 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I thought I did. But anyway, hey, that's the thought for the day. Y'all make sure y'all keep it locked and loaded right here. 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
1: 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I'm T-Rock, and this is where you can get your day started with the Chief Rocker, Frankie Grover. 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To hear what I am talking about, just tune in on the station where if you listen, you can get kissed by Kiss. 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

0: You ready, baby?
1: Yo, honey, I've been thinking about it. 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I know these are your friends, and I know this is special, but I'm just not feeling it tonight like that.
0: Look, all of my friends are waiting for me. 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

0: Wow. 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
1: Hey, hey, brother. 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
0: What?
5: Come on. 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
0: God. 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

Lil mama, you know you thick as hell, know what I'm saying? Matter of fact, after the club, you know what I'm talking about, me and my gonna be together, know what I'm saying? I ain't even worried about them really though, I'm just looking at you. You know,

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0: You're listening to Sunday Gospel right here on Kiss Radio. My name is Andrew Goodman. Right now, we're about to take it old school. I think you'll enjoy the selection that we've decided to play for you this morning. It takes you back with memories back in the day that when gospel music was a little different from what it is now. Listening and keep telling your friends about Sunday Gospel on Kiss Radio.
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0: You've tuned into Sunday Morning Gospel. Very pleasant good Sunday morning to each and every one of you. My name is Angela Goodman. I'll be here playing the best of yesterday's and today's gospel music throughout the morning and early afternoon. I know you'll enjoy what I have planned for you, and let's get started with great gospel music like the song Kiss Radio.
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0: This is Sunday Gospel on KISS Radio. Angela Goodman here. And I hope you enjoyed that last song. We have plenty more like that on the way from folks like Nina Allen. Also music from Kurt Franklin. And hopefully your favorites. Let's continue with more of the best of yesterday's and today's gospel music right here on KISS Radio.
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My name is D'Angela Goodman. Thank you so much for joining me. Sure hope you're enjoying what you hear. And as always, we have plenty more on the way. So keep listening so you can hear your favorites right here on Sunday Gospel on Kiss Radio.

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0: Well, I hope you enjoyed that last selection right here on Sunday Gospel. We have plenty more like that on the way. And I hope that you told a friend so they could tell a friend too. And they're joining us today. We all can enjoy this great gospel music right here on KISS Radio.
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4: Commission, I admire you guys from when I was a little girl. Right. And I know we could go way back to Bailey Cathedral. That's where it really kind of all began. And that's with the Clark Sisters, the Winans, and the Commission. And certainly, these guys have just been a blessing to Detroit. I mean, just a talented group of guys that I just appreciate you all. I thank you also for your artwork that you do for music and all that you've contributed to the gospel music industry. You guys are great.

over 50 years, the sensational Nightingales been proclaiming our Lord and Savior Jesus Christ. All that time I wasn't living the life I was singing about. I was playing church, saying, Lord, Lord, from my lips, but my heart was far from God. We can fool man sometime, but we can't fool God no time. Is it indeed time out for playing church? Mother told me, said, son, don't you play with God like that. It's too dangerous. Then mother said something to me. I never will forget it as long as I live. Mother will look at me straight in the eye. She said, son, listen, don't you know you can sing a lie just as well as you can tell one? Time out for playing church. I laid my hands on mother's forehead in the casket. I spoke to her spirit. I said, mother, I'm going to be at that meeting one of these days to see you and greet you. There's going to be a great meeting, and I want to be at the meeting. Hallelujah.

0: We're Kiss Radio, and this is Sunday Gospel. Sometimes we take it old school, sometimes we take it new school, with gospel music from yesterday and today. Good example of what I'm talking about is this next song, right here on Kiss Radio.
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0: This is Sunday Gospel, the radio station that Central Florida and the world listens to for the best of yesterday's and today's gospel music, along with your gospel classic. 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
2: Now, come with me now. We're continuing our series, How to Make a House a Home. In 1 Samuel chapter 20 and verse 1 through 4 is where we find our scriptural text for today. And the Bible says in 1 Samuel 20, verse 1 through 4, and David fled from Naoth in Ramah and came and said unto Jonathan, what have I done? What is mine iniquity? And what is my sin before thy father that he seeketh my life? And he said unto him, God forbid that thou shalt not die. Behold, my father will do nothing, either great or small, but that he will show it me. And why should my father hide this thing from me? It is not so. And David sware, moreover, and said, thy father certainly knoweth that I have found grace in thine eyes. And he said, let not Jonathan know this, lest he be grieved. But truly, as the Lord liveth, and as thy soul liveth, there is but a step between me and death. Then said Jonathan unto David, whatsoever thy soul desirest, I would do it unto thee. Let me read this quickly in another translation. Then David fled to Naoth at Ramah and went to Jonathan and asked, what have I done? What is my crime? How have I wronged your father that he's trying to kill me? Never, Jonathan replied, you are not going to die. Look, my father doesn't do anything, great or small, without letting me know. Why would he hide this from me? It is not so. But David took an oath and said, your father knows very well that I have found favor in your eyes, and he hath said to himself, Jonathan must not know this, or he will be grieved. Yet as surely as the Lord lives and as you live, there is only a step between me and death. Jonathan said to David, whatsoever you want me to do, I'll do it for you. I need to work on me. I need to work on me. Hilltop, my beloved, listen to me carefully. Better marriages, better relationships start with you, not with them. It starts with you. Relationships bring out the best in us, and relationships bring out the worst in us. We are lonely without others, and yet sometimes we are driven to our wits' end because of others. All of us are born into relationships. Relationships with our parents, whether biologically adopted, foster parents or siblings, extended families. All of us build relationships with friends, foes, and neighbors. Relationships, positive and negative, flourishing and fractured, terrific and toxic, empowering or empty, are critical components in everybody's life. Everything rises and falls on relationships. Even when they are difficult and demanding, the solution is not to neglect or nullify them, but to contend and continue to make them better. We must make them better. And when you think of something good to say, you ought to say it. When you think of something special to do, you ought to do it. When you want something different, be it. And make your marriage relationship better and your home better. That means growing in your ability to navigate the four pillars, I call, of every human relationship, and that is communication, character, conflict, and change. And today I want to focus our teaching and place the spotlight on that second attribute because it's foundational and it's fundamental. I want to talk about our character today because character means a lot. It was one writer that says character is like gas in your car. You can sit in it all day long, but without it, you won't be going anywhere. How do you build character, trust, integrity in a relationship? Because to some degree, every relationship, whether it's a friendship, a business partnership, a romantic companionship, a marital relationship, whatever it might be, every relationship has those four components. It is competence, chemistry, character, and commitment. When I look at those quickly, competence, it determines where you will go in that relationship. If you are great with numbers, maybe you can go into accounting or mathematics. Chemistry determines with whom you go because opposites do attract for about 6 months. And then after that, they get on your last nerve. But where there is no chemistry or the wrong chemistry, conflict is inevitable. And then number four, that three, there is commitment. Because the commitment determines if you will continue to go out with that person in the face of adversity, change, and chaos. You got to please understand this, my beloved. It is not your love that sustains your commitment. It is your commitment that sustains your love. And the last one is the foundation of all four of these, and that is character. Because character determines just how far that relationship is going to go. Because character is all about what happens when nobody else is looking. It was Thomas Paine famously said, reputation is what men and women think of us, but character is what God knows of us. Please don't miss that. We should be more concerned with our character than our reputation. Because your character is who you really are, while your reputation is merely what others think you are. Reputation is who people think you are, but character is who you and God knows you are. Because you and God, you know yourself like nobody else. Beloved, please understand, you can have confidence, chemistry, commitment, but if character is lost, then everything is going to fall apart. Chemistry is an emotional spark that enjoys the highs, but godly character is the anchor that stays loyal through the lows. Let me try to help you. If you ever downloaded an app into your digital device, it is recommended that you read the reviews before you download the app. Now, when you read the reviews, and they are pretty good, we expect the app to work exactly as advertised, especially if they received a 4.9. Our rating and description promises that all is well. My friend, it was organized to do everything for us. It's going to organize our life, wash and fold our laundry, wash our car, pay our bills. That's a pretty good app. And my friend, so therefore we have these high expectations and we want them to work just like they advertise. But every now and then we are disappointed because that app either doesn't work or worse, it crashes our system because it lacks character. It represents itself to be what it is not. Do you know the screen on your phone is technically called the user interface? It is not a phone screen. It's actually called a user interface. We love a good aesthetics and we're all about appearance. We want the filters to look right, the clothes to fit right, the social media response to be right. We follow people based on their vibe. But what happens when life puts us under pressure? When things happen, when a storm disrupts the relationship, when problems pop up, and the person you thought you knew suddenly crashes and becomes the internal operating system, my friend, you cannot handle the weight of the problem you all are going through. It is at that moment of difficulty where your true character is going to be revealed. And please listen to me carefully. In our relationships, in our homes, in our marriages, reputation is the screenshot that people fall in love with. But it is our character. It is the internal operating system you actually have to live with. Character is revealed when pressure is applied. And therefore, true relational alignment, it requires us to stop evaluating people by the intensity of their presence and start measuring them by the integrity of their character. Because that's the testimony of the text that we're going to teach quickly this morning. As we take a deep dive into the architect of relationships, we are going to see the relational crisis in Scripture that helps us to discover three quick things. Number one, how character is identified. Number two, how character is built. And why ultimately, character is your responsibility. In 1 Samuel chapter 20, it is a master class in relational character. To set the stage, we have to rewind and go back a few chapters. Because when we look at this text of 1 Samuel chapter 20, as we go back, we recognize that King Saul is on the throne. But he's going insane. Insane with jealousy, envy, and insecurity over David. Beloved, if you want a recipe for chaos and confusion, just mix jealousy and insecurity with power and control. King Saul is on the throne with algae overrunning his reflecting pool. desperate to turn back the clock, trying to put his name on everything, everywhere, telling every family if they receive $5,000, if Republicans will win the midterm election, while we're still waiting for checks from the tariff refund and from Doge. I said Saul is on the throne, but he's going insane with jealousy, envy, and insecurity. A young shepherd boy, fresh from feeding, following his father's flock, surging in the popularity polls of the people. His name was David. David was not supposed to even be in the drama. He's an incidental character, because when the prophet Samuel went to his father's house to anoint the next king of Israel in 1 Samuel chapter 16 and verse number 1, his father didn't even include him in the lineup. His father trotted out 7 sons for the draft in 1 Samuel 16 and verse number 10. He thought so little of David that he left David in the field. And that just goes to show, brothers and sisters, that when God is for you, it doesn't matter who forgets you, overlook you, disregard you, neglect you, does not value you, or does not believe in you, because God has a way of pulling people from the back to the front and from the bottom to the top. Go ahead and preach, Pounds. I'm doing the best I can. You just got to learn in life to keep your head up. That's why the Bible said in Psalm 75, verse 6 and verse number 7, for promotion cometh neither from the east nor the west, from the north nor from the north or the south, but God is the judge who puts one down and God sets another one up. The oil of the prophet Samuel would not flow on any of David's brothers. In 1 Samuel chapter 16, verse 11 throughout verse number 13, the oil only flowed on David's head. Because I believe, yes, like the song said, God got a blessing with your name written on it, and nobody else can get it but you. In other words, it's personal. David was anointed. He was anointed by the prophet Samuel, but then he had to go back to the flock, my friend, that was in the field. He was pulled out of the rancor of the sheep pen, anointed as the future king, but then he had to wait some 16 years for his condition to match his position. And so in 1 Samuel 16, it reports his anointing and highlights his inability to serve in the military because he was not yet 20 years of age. You had to be 20 to go to service. In Numbers chapter 1 and verse number 3, his 3 older brothers were all enlisted men. In 1 Samuel 17 and verse number 13, but David had to stay home and police the sheep pen until that fateful moment when coincidence met providence. In 1 Samuel 17, verse 17 and verse number 18, his daddy sent him to take his brother some food and supplies and to check on their well-being. We read in 1 Samuel 17, verse 22 and verse number 23, that David arrived on the battlefield. He overhears the gigantic taunts of a Goliath the giant. So David volunteered to battle the bully. And in 1 Samuel 17 and verse number 32, with just a slingshot and 5 smooth stones, he not only knocked Goliath out, but he seized his own sword and cut off his head. 1 Samuel 17 verse 49 throughout verse number 51, David won the contest and the heart of the people. And with similar enthusiasm, just like you saw, my friend, the New York Knicks fans, after they won game 5 of the NBA championship, David's anthem rose on the Billboard 100 as the women of Israel, all those women of Israel, yeah, represent that past time CPM. They began to sing in 1 Samuel 18, 6 and 7, that Saul has slain his thousands, but David has slain his 10,000. And the moment David was ranked above Saul, Saul's appreciation for David turned into surveillance of David. Saul represents all of the couriers of counterfeit relationship. My friends, you got to be careful of people who love you as long as your success stays underneath the ceiling of their comfort. I say you got to be careful. You cannot build a healthy relationship with somebody who is secretly keeping score of your blessings. Be careful of those who love the idea of you, but lack the character to handle the reality of you. Insecurity in a relationship always transforms allies into auditors. I'm preaching whether y'all know it or not. I'm doing a pretty good job through here. Today, I recognize hip-hop is obsessed with the concept of fake love. People who are in your VIP section, they say popping bottles when you win the battle, but who secretly are praying that you lose the war, because your win makes them feel like they lost. I really want to just drop a kickstand and stay right there and tell somebody that one of the quickest ways to become dissatisfied with your own life is to constantly compare your life with somebody else's. Saul, in this text, had lost sight of everything that God had entrusted him with because he had become so consumed with what God was doing through David. Comparison has a way of doing that. It doesn't just make you obsess over somebody else's blessing, but it can make you overlook your own blessing. And social media only amplifies that temptation where we compare ourselves, our everyday, ordinary lives to somebody else's highlight reels. And before long, gratitude gives way to discontent. We start questioning God's favor, minimizing God's faithfulness, and overlooking God's blessing. We overlook the doors that God has already opened for us. When God picked us up when we were down, when God was with us in the middle of the night, quieted our anxieties, renewed our mind, steadied our steps, and transformed our lives. We overlook that because we are so focused on the ones that God has opened and blessed somebody else with. But I cannot encourage you today, Hilltop, my beloved, stop measuring your life by somebody else's. God has been good and faithful to you as well. Don't let comparison keep you from seeing that. Saul's character had been hollowed out by insecurity, and it may be news to you, but we are living today in a Saul culture dominated by metrics, comparison loops, and performative support. We have seen friendship dissolve publicly of my friend over viral moments because people were more addicted to clout, to the applause of the crowd, than the loyalty and authenticity of their alliance. Saul wanted David defeated, dead, and done. Jonathan, who was the heir apparent and the inevitable successor of his father Saul, he should have joined Saul in his mania. But the Bible tells us in 1 Samuel chapter 18 that Jonathan makes a covenant with David. Look at the Bible in 1 Samuel 18:3. The Bible said, then Jonathan and David made a covenant because he loved him as his own soul. He chooses to see David not as a competitor, but as a companion. He made a covenant and not a contract. And that's important, my friends, because a contract is all about a transaction, but a covenant is about a relationship. In verse number 4, 1 Samuel 18, the Bible says, and Jonathan stripped himself of the robe that was upon him, and he gave it to David, and his garments, even to his sword, and to his bow, and to his girdle. So in an act of intentional vulnerability, Jonathan strips himself of his royal robe, his tunic, his sword, and his belt, hands them over to David. Jonathan's character allows him to celebrate what David has without feeling diminished by what he lacked. Hilltop, my beloved, character-driven relationships do not compete, but they complete. They do not contradict, but they complement. They are secure enough to strip down their own privilege to protect the promise of somebody else. I want you to know the essence of relationships is finding somebody who speaks your language before you even have to explain your pain. Somebody said true relationships require an inferiority where we stop seeing the other person as an extension of our ambition, but a sacred vessel of God's particularity. True covenant does not suffer from reflective glare. In other words, you don't suffer because somebody else is doing well. You're not intimidated because somebody else is being blessed. I said Saul is on the throne, but Saul is losing his mind. David is Jonathan's BFF by all the laws and political ambitions.

Behold, thy father will do nothing, either great or small, but that he will show it me. And why should my father hide this from me? It is not so. Then look at verse number 4. Then said Jonathan unto David, he said, you are not going to die. Whatever you want me to do, I'll do it for you. Think of the sheer weight of that moment. Jonathan is caught between a familial loyalty to a formidable, fuming, fitful father and a covenant relationship with a man who technically stood in the way of his own promotion. It is Jonathan's example that teaches us some things today. My friend, if you really want to identify character, first of all, 3 points. Let me drop them off and I'll be done. Number one, if you want to know whether or not it's true character, number one, character must be tested in the dark. I said character must be tested in the dark. How do we actually identify character in ourselves and in other people? In a world full of image and appearance and performance, you got to test it in the dark, because character is what a person is when nobody's looking. I said what a person is in the dark is who you are when you are there and nobody's around. There are no microphone, no lights, no audience, no cameras, no lights, no social media followers viewing your life. You have to test it in the dark. There are many people in the world. My friend, a teacher gave a test, and she says, I'm going to give you this trigonometry test, and when I give you the test, I'm going to leave. But before I leave, I want to tell y'all something. As I give you this trigonometry test, she said, there are many good people in the world who cannot pass trigonometry, but there are no good people in the world who cannot pass the test of honesty. I said, character is tested in the dark. Jonathan, in this text, did not just speak words of affirmation to David in public, but when Saul threatened him, he defended David. He did not compromise or back down like so many do today. He acted in conscious character, went out to the field, and he warned David and validated their covenant. Somebody has said the deep character, my friend, is forged when we refuse to let the external pressures of a dominant culture dictate our internal commitment to justice, love, and doing what is right. How do we identify character in ourselves and others? There are 3 things you got to be mindful of. Number one, are they consistent over time? Look at yourself. Do you show consistency? Are they the same person in the valley as they are on the mountaintop? Are they the same person when things are rough or when things are smooth? And then quickly, number two, sacrifice over convenience. Do they keep their promises even when it costs them something? Or do they change their mind when the price is too high? And then number three, there is accountability over alibi. When they make a mistake, do they own up to it? Or do they immediately look for a scapegoat or try to blame somebody else? How do you identify character? I'll tell you, number one, you got to test it in the dark. But the second question is, how do you build character? Well, my friend, number two, character must be weighed in the light. My friend, I said, you have to weigh it in the light. Let me explain. Because character does not just drop on us like a summer rain. Character is built brick by brick, day by day, moment by moment, decision by decision, choice by choice. It's like similar to lifting weights. You build it one rep at a time. Think of a moment about the world of sports when you see an athlete standing on the podium holding up that gold medal. You are witnessing their reputation. But what you don't see are the 4 a.m. workouts of my friend when nobody's there. What you don't see is the strict diet and the tears and the failures in an empty gym. You can, my friend, you got to understand, you can see their glory, but what you don't see is their story. And so, my friend, you got to recognize this. What Jesus did, it was fulfillment of prophecy. That's the gospel. The gospel message is more than just the death, burial, and resurrection of Jesus Christ. It's the fulfillment of why Jesus came. And you recognize that, you Bible scholars. You go to Galatians 3:8. The Bible says that the gospel was preached beforehand.

0: Abraham. How could the gospel be preached to Abraham? And as long before Jesus even came to earth. Because through Abraham, the promise was made that through your seed, all the nations of the earth are going to be blessed. That blessing was prophesied and it was fulfilled in Jesus Christ. It is Jesus Christ, the fulfillment of Old Testament prophecy. Everything the prophet said, that we would have a Messiah. The prophet said that there will be one that will come from the root of David. There'll be one that a house is going to be built. In 2 Samuel 7, verse 12 and following, there will be a house, the kingdom that Isaiah talked about in Isaiah chapter 2. All of that is fulfilled in Jesus Christ. And that's why he came. He came to establish a people, the church. My friend, in order to be saved, you got to be a part of his people. You got to be a part of his church. No wonder Jesus said upon this rock, Matthew 16:18, I will build my church. And sometimes people have a misunderstanding. They say, Brother Pounds, I don't understand. You mean all of these religions? Prophecy said nothing about other religions. Jesus did not come to establish man-made institutions. Jesus came to establish his church. And that's why Jesus said upon this rock, I will build my church. Singular. He never said plural. It's his church. It belongs to him. It's his. He's married to the church. It wears his name. The church, he's over the church. He's the head of it. In Ephesians 5:23, he's the savior of it. If you want to be saved, you have to be in the thing that he's going to save. Because the problem is you and I can't save ourselves. And so we got to come to him. We come to Jesus on the terms that God has provided. And the terms is the gospel of Jesus Christ. It is through the fulfillment of what the prophets have said of old. Jesus came and bled, he suffered, died, he was buried, rose again the third day. He fulfilled everything that was said about him. Now you've heard that. Do you believe that right where you're sitting? It was Acts 15, verse number 7. The Bible says this message of the gospel. It has to be both heard and believed. Right where you're sitting, do you believe the gospel? Do you believe this about Jesus Christ? That Jesus did in fact come? That he died, he was buried, and that he got up again. Do you believe that right where you're sitting? My friend, if you believe that, then I want to ask you a question. Are you going to repent of your sin? Repentance is the understanding that I'm going to stop living for myself. I'm going to give my life to God. Are you willing today? Today, what a great day. Because God's been good to you. He woke you up this morning. I said, God's been good to you. Watched over you, protected you, put food on your table, roof over your head. God's been good to you. And I'm saying to you, don't you think it's time now for you to be good to God? Give God your life. After repentance, you've got to confess faith in what you say you believe, that Jesus, he's the Christ. The Christ literally means the Messiah. The promised one that would come. You believe that he was, in fact, he's the Messiah. That he is Lord. He's Lord, which means he has the one, he has the authority. He's Kyrios. He's the one. I'm going to put my life now under his lordship. Allow him to be the Lord of my life. I'm going to confess allegiance to that. And then be baptized to that old man. That old life I live is going to be placed at the bottom of the baptizing pool. I'm going to come out of that water a new creature, a new creation in Christ. My friend, that's what the Bible talks about. 2 Corinthians 5:17. If any man be in Christ, he's a new creation. Well, that's all about what's new. When you keep reading the idea of 2 Corinthians 5, it talks about reconciliation. What is new is he's going to reconcile us, put us back with God. Because God, everybody is a creation of God, but everybody's not a child of God. You're not a child of God until you've been born into the family of God. And you're only about born in that family when you come out of that water. You're birthed from the Lord.
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0: We continue on Sunday Gospel on KISS Radio. This is where you hear one great gospel song right after another all morning long. We're KISS Radio. 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

0: Oh, I love the name Jesus. Oh, oh,
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0: 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You know, there's something special about gospel music, the way it makes you feel, the way it encourages you, the way that it uplifts you, and is always great to hear. And here's another one right here on KISS Radio.
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0: This is where you hear great gospel music from yesterday and today. We play it from 6 a.m. until 12 noon on Sundays. It's called Sunday Gospel. And thank you for joining me. Don't forget to tell a friend so they can tell a friend too. We're here each and every Sunday so they can enjoy this great gospel music with us right here on KISS Radio.
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0: 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My name is Andrea Goodman. Right now, we're about to take it old school. I think you'll enjoy the selection that we've decided to play for you this morning. It takes you back with memories back in the day that when gospel music was a little different from what it is now. 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

There was a family on their way down south. And they had gone as far as they could go, and they made their way, and they were driving on a dirt road. Storm came. The lightning started flashing. The young man that was driving the car lost control of the automobile. Ran off the road, and everybody was all right except him. They got out of the car, and just across the dirt road was a white house. They took him across there to that white house and knocked on the door, and the white lady came to the door and said, "Can I help you?" They said, "Ma'am, if you just let us, our brother just got in an accident. We want to just come in and make a telephone call. We want to call the doctor." They walked in, and daughter got on the phone, and the phone kept ringing, and there was no answer. Finally, somebody picked up the phone and said, "I'm sorry, but the doctor's not here. He's out on his rounds." Somebody say yes here. Well, the daughter put that phone down and went back into the living room. And the little children, they were sitting there crying. They were all sitting there crying. And by that time, grandmama had got out of the car. She made her way across that dirt road, and she walked up to her and just opened up the screen door, and she peeped in and she said, "How's my son doing?" And they told her, said, "Mama, we tried to call the doctor, but he was out on his rounds." She said, "Child, let me come in." She walked in and she looked at that white lady. She said, "Ma'am, do you have a closet?" She said, "Ma'am, do you have a closet?" The white lady looked at her and said, "If you want to use the phone, you can use the phone." She said, "No, ma'am, I don't want to use the phone, but I want to call my doctor, and I need to go to your closet." Wait a minute. She made her way to that closet, and there was just enough room for her to get in there. She walked in that closet. The children were walking behind her. She walked in that closet, and she closed the door, and before she talked to the Lord, she said this.

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Now, if you know he's a doctor, let me hear you say yes. Well, grandmama came out that closet and she made her way back to the living room. And everybody was just singing and praising the Lord. The children had gotten happy. The white lady had got happy. And while they were praising the Lord, there come a knock on the door. There was a knock on the door. They were just praising the Lord. Daughter ran to the door and said, "Who is it?" The man that was standing at the door said, "Listen, little girl, I'm the doctor. If you don't mind, I was just in these parts and I needed a place to turn into. Would you mind if I come in?" He walked in that room

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If you don't mind, help us sing one chorus. Hey, it's joy. Come on, say it. In the room.

listen. The Lord wanted America to know that there was an old lady in Statesboro, Georgia, that knew what it was to have Jesus to come in a room

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have tuned into Sunday Morning Gospel. Very pleased to get Sunday morning to each and every one of you. My name is Angela Goodman. I'll be here playing the best of yesterday's and today's gospel music throughout the morning and early afternoon. I know you'll enjoy what I have planned for you, and let's get started with great gospel music like the song Kiss Radio.

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0: Well, I hope you enjoyed that last selection right here on Sunday Gospel. We have plenty more like that on the way. And I hope that you told a friend so they could tell a friend too. 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

0: 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Angela Goodman here. And I hope you enjoyed that last song. We have plenty more like that on the way from folks like Nina Allen. Also music from Kurt Franklin and hopefully your favorites. 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
3: 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Well,

will stop. God Almighty, let me tell you the news. My head's been wet with the midnight dew. I've been down on my bended knee, talking to the man from Galilee. Well, my God spoke, and he spoke so sweet. I thought I heard a shuffle of angels' feet. He put one hand upon my head. 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

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Some brothers go to church just to signify, trying to get a date with the neighbor's wife. But brother, let me tell you, sure as you're born, you better leave that woman alone, because one of these days, you mark my word, you think that brother is going to work. You're gonna come up and knock on his door. That's all, brother, you'll knock no more. You can run on.

for this year's conference and to begin to say to me that women have problems. But he said, as we move into the next millennium, we'll still have problems, but we'll find solutions. There's no time to keep whining and pining like there's no way out. That's a movie. Tell your neighbor, say, that's not my life, that's a movie. That's the title of a movie. Say, not for my life. Because where there's a will, there's a way. And what is this way? In, through. The Lord gave this song, and I want you to hear and minister with the Women of Excellence Choir. Where there's a will, there's a way. Now, there's all kinds of ways. There are all kinds of ways you could take. But Junior will present you a proposition. And girlfriend have a few ideas how you could come out of this thing. But we're not taking Satan any old kind of way anymore. We know there is, where there's a will, there is a way. Somebody help me tell him how. Say, with God. Come on, tell three people, say, there is a way with God. Hallelujah. Receive them as they come now. Hallelujah.

with God. You are the way with God.

0: 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My name is D'Angela Goodman. Thank you so much for joining me. Sure hope you're enjoying what you hear. And as always, we have plenty more on the way. 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

0: You're listening to Sunday Gospel on KISS Radio. This is Angela Goodman. 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Frankie will be more than happy to set you up with an advertising schedule so that your ministry or your community event is heard throughout our Lakeland community and the world. 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
2: Now, come with me now. We're continuing our series, How to Make a House a Home. In 1 Samuel chapter 20 and verse 1 through 4 is where we find our scriptural text for today. And the Bible says in 1 Samuel 20, verse 1 through 4, and David fled from Naoth in Ramah and came and said unto Jonathan, what have I done? What is mine iniquity? And what is my sin before thy father that he seeketh my life? And he said unto him, God forbid that thou shalt not die. Behold, my father will do nothing, either great or small, but that he will show it me. And why should my father hide this thing from me? It is not so. And David sware, moreover, and said, thy father certainly knoweth that I have found grace in thine eyes. And he said, let not Jonathan know this, lest he be grieved. But truly as the Lord liveth and as thy soul liveth, there is but a step between me and death. Then said Jonathan unto David, whatsoever thou soul desirest, I would do it unto thee. Let me read this quickly in another translation. Then David fled to Naoth at Ramah and went to Jonathan and asked, what have I done? What is my crime? How have I wronged your father that he's trying to kill me? Never, Jonathan replied, you are not going to die. Look, my father doesn't do anything, great or small, without letting me know. Why would he hide this from me? It is not so. But David took an oath and said, your father knows very well that I have found favor in your eyes, and he hath said to himself, Jonathan must not know this, or he will be grieved. Yet as surely as the Lord lives and as you live, there is only a step between me and death. Jonathan said to David, whatsoever you want me to do, I'll do it for you. I need to work on me. I need to work on me. Hilltop, my beloved, listen to me carefully. Better marriages, better relationships start with you, not with them. It starts with you. Relationships bring out the best in us, and relationships bring out the worst in us. We are lonely without others, and yet sometimes we are driven to our wits' end because of others. All of us are born into relationships. Relationships with our parents, whether biologically adopted, foster parents or siblings, extended families. All of us build relationships with friends, foes, and neighbors. Relationships, positive and negative, flourishing and fractured, terrific and toxic, empowering or empty, are critical components in everybody's life. Everything rises and falls on relationships. Even when they are difficult and demanding, the solution is not to neglect or nullify them, but to contend and continue to make them better. We must make them better. And when you think of something good to say, you ought to say it. When you think of something special to do, you ought to do it. When you want something different, be it. And make your marriage relationship better and your home better. That means growing in your ability to navigate the four pillars, I call, of every human relationship, and that is communication, character, conflict, and change. And today I want to focus our teaching and place the spotlight on that second attribute because it's foundational and it's fundamental. I want to talk about our character today because character means a lot. It was one writer that says character is like gas in your car. You can sit in it all day long, but without it, you won't be going anywhere. How do you build character, trust, integrity in a relationship? Because to some degree, every relationship, whether it's a friendship, a business partnership, a romantic companionship, a marital relationship, whatever it might be, every relationship has those four components. It is competence, chemistry, character, and commitment. When I look at those quickly, competence, it determines where you will go in that relationship. If you are great with numbers, maybe you can go into accounting or mathematics. Chemistry determines with whom you go because opposites do attract for about 6 months. And then after that, they get on your last nerve. But where there is no chemistry or the wrong chemistry, conflict is inevitable. And then number four, that three, there is commitment. Because the commitment determines if you will continue to go out with that person in the face of adversity, change, and chaos. You got to please understand this, my beloved. It is not your love that sustains your commitment. It is your commitment that sustains your love. And the last one is the foundation of all four of these, and that is character. Because character determines just how far that relationship is going to go. Because character is all about what happens when nobody else is looking. It was Thomas Paine famously said, reputation is what men and women think of us, but character is what God knows of us. Please don't miss that. We should be more concerned with our character than our reputation. Because your character is who you really are, while your reputation is merely what others think you are. Reputation is who people think you are, but character is who you and God knows you are. Because you and God, you know yourself like nobody else. Beloved, please understand, you can have confidence, chemistry, commitment, but if character is lost, then everything is going to fall apart. Chemistry is an emotional spark that enjoys the highs, but godly character is the anchor that stays loyal through the lows. Let me try to help you. If you ever downloaded an app into your digital device, it is recommended that you read the reviews before you download the app. Now, when you read the reviews, and they are pretty good, we expect the app to work exactly as advertised, especially if they received a 4.9. Our rating and description promises that all is well. My friend, it was organized to do everything for us. It's going to organize our life, wash and fold our laundry, wash our car, pay our bills. That's a pretty good app. And my friend, so therefore we have these high expectations and we want them to work just like they advertise. But every now and then we are disappointed because that app either doesn't work or worse, it crashes our system because it lacks character. It represents itself to be what it is not. Do you know the screen on your phone is technically called the user interface? It is not a phone screen. It's actually called a user interface. We love a good aesthetics and we're all about appearance. We want the filters to look right, the clothes to fit right, the social media response to be right. We follow people based on their vibe. But what happens when life puts us under pressure? When things happen, when a storm disrupts the relationship, when problems pop up, and the person you thought you knew suddenly crashes, that becomes the internal operating system, my friend, you cannot handle the weight of the problem you all are going through. It is at that moment of difficulty where your true character is going to be revealed. And please listen to me carefully. In our relationships, in our homes, in our marriages, reputation is the screenshot that people fall in love with. But it is our character. It is the internal operating system you actually have to live with. Character is revealed when pressure is applied. And therefore, true relational alignment, it requires us to stop evaluating people by the intensity of their presence and start measuring them by the integrity of their character. Because that's the testimony of the text that we're going to teach quickly this morning. As we take a deep dive into the architect of relationships, we are going to see the relational crisis in Scripture that helps us to discover three quick things. Number one, how character is identified. Number two, how character is built. And why ultimately, character is your responsibility. In 1 Samuel chapter 20, it is a master class in relational character. To set the stage, we have to rewind and go back a few chapters. Because when we look at this text of 1 Samuel chapter 20, as we go back, we recognize that King Saul is on the throne. But he's going insane. Insane with jealousy, envy, and insecurity over David. Beloved, if you want a recipe for chaos and confusion, just mix jealousy and insecurity with power and control. King Saul is on the throne with algae overrunning his reflecting pool, desperate to turn back the clock trying to put his name on everything, everywhere, telling every family if they receive $5,000, if Republicans will win the midterm election, while we're still waiting for checks from the tariff refund and from Doge. I said Saul is on the throne, but he's going insane with jealousy, envy, and insecurity. A young shepherd boy, fresh from feeding, following his father's flock, surging in the popularity polls of the people. His name was David. David was not supposed to even be in the drama. He's an incidental character, because when the prophet Samuel went to his father's house to anoint the next king of Israel in 1 Samuel chapter 16 and verse number 1, his father didn't even include him in the lineup. His father trotted out 7 sons for the draft in 1 Samuel 16 and verse number 10. He thought so little of David that he left David in the field. And that just goes to show, brothers and sisters, that when God is for you, it doesn't matter who forgets you, overlook you, disregard you, neglect you, does not value you, or does not believe in you, because God has a way of pulling people from the back to the front and from the bottom to the top. Go ahead and preach, Pounds. I'm doing the best I can. You just got to learn in life to keep your head up. That's why the Bible said in Psalm 75, verse 6 and verse number 7, for promotion cometh neither from the east nor the west, from the north nor from the north or the south, but God is the judge who puts one down and God sets another one up. The oil of the prophet Samuel would not flow on any of David's brothers. In 1 Samuel chapter 16, verse 11 throughout verse number 13, the oil only flowed on David's head. Because I believe, yes, like the song said, God got a blessing with your name written on it. And nobody else can get it but you. In other words, it's personal. David was anointed. He was anointed by the prophet Samuel. But then he had to go back to the flock, my friend, that was in the field. He was pulled out of the rancor of the sheep pen, anointed as the future king. But then he had to wait some 16 years for his condition to match his position. And so in 1 Samuel 16, it reports his anointing and highlights his inability to serve in the military because he was not yet 20 years of age. You had to be 20 to go to service. In Numbers chapter 1 and verse number 3, his 3 older brothers were all enlisted men in 1 Samuel 17 and verse number 13. But David had to stay home and police the sheep pen until that fateful moment when coincidence met providence. In 1 Samuel 17, verse 17 and verse number 18, his daddy sent him to take his brother some food and supplies and to check on their well-being. We read in 1 Samuel 17, verse 22 and verse number 23, that David arrived on the battlefield. He overhears the gigantic taunts of a Goliath the giant. So David volunteered to battle the bully. And in 1 Samuel 17 and verse number 32, with just a slingshot and 5 smooth stones, he not only knocked Goliath out, but he seized his own sword and cut off his head. 1 Samuel 17 verse 49 throughout verse number 51, David won the contest and the heart of the people. And with similar enthusiasm, just like you saw, my friend, the New York Knicks fans, after they won game 5 of the NBA championship, David's anthem rose on the Billboard 100 as the women of Israel, all those women of Israel, yeah, represent that past time CPM. They began to sing in 1 Samuel 18, 6 and 7, that Saul has slain his thousands, but David has slain his 10,000. And the moment David was ranked above Saul, Saul's appreciation for David turned into surveillance of David. Saul represents all of the couriers of counterfeit relationship. My friends, you got to be careful of people who love you as long as your success stays underneath the ceiling of their comfort. I say you got to be careful. You cannot build a healthy relationship with somebody who is secretly keeping score of your blessings. Be careful of those who love the idea of you, but lack the character to handle the reality of you. Insecurity in a relationship always transforms allies into auditors. I'm preaching whether y'all know it or not. I'm doing a pretty good job through here. Today, I recognize hip-hop is obsessed with the concept of fake love. People who are in your VIP section, they say popping bottles when you win the battle, but who secretly are praying that you lose the war because your win makes them feel like they lost. I really want to just drop a kickstand and stay right there and tell somebody that one of the quickest ways to become dissatisfied with your own life is to constantly compare your life with somebody else's. Saul, in this text, had lost sight of everything that God had entrusted him with because he had become so consumed with what God was doing through David. Comparison has a way of doing that. It doesn't just make you obsess over somebody else's blessing, but it can make you overlook your own blessing. And social media only amplifies that temptation where we compare ourselves, our everyday, ordinary lives to somebody else's highlight reels. And before long, gratitude gives way to discontent. We start questioning God's favor, minimizing God's faithfulness, and overlooking God's blessing. We overlook the doors that God has already opened for us. When God picked us up when we were down, when God was with us in the middle of the night, quieted our anxieties, renewed our mind, steadied our steps, and transformed our lives. We overlook that because we are so focused on the ones that God has opened and blessed somebody else with. But I cannot encourage you today, Hilltop, my beloved, stop measuring your life by somebody else's. God has been good and faithful to you as well. Don't let comparison keep you from seeing that. Saul's character had been hollowed out by insecurity, and it may be news to you, but we are living today in a Saul culture dominated by metrics, comparison loops, and performative support. We have seen friendship dissolve publicly, my friend, over viral moments, because people were more addicted to clout, to the applause of the crowd, than the loyalty and authenticity of their alliance. Saul wanted David defeated, dead, and done. Jonathan, who was the heir apparent and the inevitable successor of his father Saul, he should have joined Saul in his mania. But the Bible tells us in 1 Samuel chapter 18 that Jonathan makes a covenant with David. Look at the Bible in 1 Samuel 18:3. The Bible said, then Jonathan and David made a covenant because he loved him as his own soul. He chooses to see David not as a competitor, but as a companion. He made a covenant and not a contract. And that's important, my friends, because a contract is all about a transaction, but a covenant is about a relationship. In verse number 4, 1 Samuel 18, the Bible says, and Jonathan stripped himself of the robe that was upon him, and he gave it to David, and his garments, even to his sword, and to his bow, and to his girdle. So in an act of intentional vulnerability, Jonathan strips himself of his royal robe, his tunic, his sword, and his belt, hands them over to David. Jonathan's character allows him to celebrate what David has, without feeling diminished by what he lacked. Hilltop, my beloved, character-driven relationships do not compete, but they complete. They do not contradict, but they complement. They are secure enough to strip down their own privilege to protect the promise of somebody else. I want you to know the essence of relationships is finding somebody who speaks your language before you even have to explain your pain. Somebody said true relationships require an inferiority where we stop seeing the other person as an extension of our ambition, but a sacred vessel of God's particularity. True covenant does not suffer from reflective glare. In other words, you don't suffer because somebody else is doing well. You're not intimidated because somebody else is being blessed. I said, Saul is on the throne, but Saul is losing his mind. David is Jonathan's BFF. By all the laws and political ambition, Jonathan should have despised David. Because if David becomes king, Jonathan would lose his inheritance. Saul sought to do David in and to take David out. But look at Jonathan's response back in our text in 1 Samuel chapter 20 and verse number 2. He said unto him, God forbid, thou shalt not die. Behold, thy father will do nothing either great or small, but that he will show it me. And why should my father hide this from me? It is not so. Then look at verse number 4. Then said Jonathan unto David, he said, you are not going to die. Whatever you want me to do, I'll do it for you. Think of the sheer weight of that moment. Jonathan is caught between a familial loyalty to a formidable, fuming, fitful father and a covenant relationship with a man who technically stood in the way of his own promotion. It is Jonathan's example that teaches us some things today. My friend, if you really want to identify character, first of all, 3 points, let me drop them off and I'll be done. Number one, if you want to know whether or not it's true character, number one, character must be tested in the dark. I said character must be tested in the dark. How do we actually identify character in ourselves and in other people? In a world full of image and appearance and performance, you got to test it in the dark, because character is what a person is when nobody's looking. I said what a person is in the dark is who you are when you are there and nobody's around. There are no microphone, no lights, no audience, no cameras, no lights, no social media followers viewing your life. You have to test it in the dark. There are many people in the world. My friend, a teacher gave a test, and she says, I'm going to give you this trigonometry test, and when I give you the test, I'm going to leave. But before I leave, I want to tell y'all something. As I give you this trigonometry test, she said, there are many good people in the world who cannot pass trigonometry, but there are no good people in the world who cannot pass the test of honesty. I said, character is tested in the dark. Jonathan in this text did not just speak words of affirmation to David in public, but when Saul threatened him, he defended David. He did not compromise or back down like so many do today. He acted in conscious character, went out to the field, and he warned David and validated their covenant. Somebody has said the deep character, my friend, is forged when we refuse to let the external pressures of a dominant culture dictate our internal commitment to justice, love, and doing what is right. How do we identify character in ourselves and others? There are 3 things you got to be mindful of. Number one,

or do they change their mind when the price is too high? And then number three, there is accountability over alibi. When they make a mistake, do they own up to it, or do they immediately look for a scapegoat or try to blame somebody else? How do you identify character? I'll tell you, number one, you got to test it in the dark. But the second question is, how do you build character? Well, my friend, number two, character must be weighed in the light. My friend, I said, hey, you have to weigh it in the light. Let me explain. Because character does not just drop on us like a summer rain. Character is built brick by brick, day by day, moment by moment, decision by decision, choice by choice. It's like similar to lifting weights. You build it one rep at a time. Think of a moment about the world of sports when you see an athlete standing on the podium holding up that gold medal. You are witnessing their reputation. But what you don't see are the 4 a.m. workouts of my friend when nobody's there. What you don't see is the strict diet and the tears and the failures in an empty gym. You can, my friend, you got to understand, you can see their glory, but what you don't see is their story. And so, my friend, you got to recognize this. What Jesus did, it was fulfillment of prophecy. That's the gospel. The gospel message is not, is more than just the death, burial, and resurrection of Jesus Christ. It's the fulfillment of why Jesus came. And you recognize that, you Bible scholars. You go to Galatians 3:8. The Bible says that the gospel was preached beforehand to Abraham. How could the gospel be preached to Abraham? And as long before Jesus even came to earth. Because through Abraham, the promise was made that through your seed, all the nations of the earth are going to be blessed. That blessing was prophesied and it was fulfilled in Jesus Christ. It is Jesus Christ, the fulfillment of Old Testament prophecy. Everything the prophet said, that we would have a Messiah. The prophet said that there will be one that will come from the root of David. There'll be one that a house is going to be built. In 2 Samuel 7, verse 12 and following, there will be a house, the kingdom that Isaiah talked about in Isaiah chapter 2. All of that is fulfilled in Jesus Christ. And that's why he came. He came to establish a people, the church. My friend, in order to be saved, you got to be a part of his people. You got to be a part of his church. No wonder Jesus said upon this rock, Matthew 16:18, I will build my church. And sometimes people have a misunderstanding. Say, Brother Pounds, I don't understand. You mean all of these religions? Prophecy said nothing about other religions. Jesus did not come to establish man-made institutions. Jesus came to establish his church. And that's why Jesus said upon this rock, I will build my church. Singular. He never said plural. It's his church. It belongs to him. It's his. He's married to the church. It wears his name. The church, he's over the church. He's the head of it. In Ephesians 5:23, he's the savior of it. If you want to be saved, you have to be in the thing that he's going to save. Because the problem is you and I can't save ourselves. And so we got to come to him. We come to Jesus on the terms that God has provided. And the terms is the gospel of Jesus Christ. It is through the fulfillment of what the prophets have said of old. Jesus came and bled, he suffered, died, he was buried, rose again the third day. He fulfilled everything that was said about him. Now you've heard that. Do you believe that right where you're sitting? It was Acts 15, verse number 7. The Bible says this message of the gospel. It has to be both heard and believed. Right where you're sitting, do you believe the gospel? Do you believe this about Jesus Christ? That Jesus did in fact come, that he died, he was buried, and that he got up again. Do you believe that right where you're sitting? My friend, if you believe that, then I want to ask you a question. Are you going to repent of your sin? Repentance is the understanding that I'm going to stop living for myself. I'm going to give my life to God. Are you willing today, what a great day, because God's been good to you. He woke you up this morning. I said, God's been good to you. Watched over you, protected with food on your table, roof over your head. God's been good to you. And I'm saying to you, don't you think it's time now for you to be good to God? Give God your life. After repentance, you've got to confess faith in what you say you believe, that Jesus, he's the Christ. The Christ literally means the Messiah. The promised one that would come. You believe that he was, in fact, he's the Messiah.

0: that he is Lord. He's Lord, which means he has the one, he has the authority. He's Kyrios. He's the one. I'm going to put my life now under his lordship. Allow him to be the Lord of my life. I'm going to confess allegiance to that. And then be baptized to that old man. That old life I live is going to be placed at the bottom of the baptizing pool. I'm going to come out of that water a new creature, a new creation in Christ. My friend, that's what the Bible talks about. 2 Corinthians 5:17. If any man be in Christ, he is a new creation. Well, that's all about what's new. When you keep reading the idea of 2 Corinthians 5, it talks about reconciliation. What is new is he's going to reconcile us, put us back with God. Because God, everybody is a creation of God, but everybody's not a child of God. You're not a child of God until you've been born into the family of God. And you're only about born in that family when you come out that water. Your birth from the Lord.
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praise him right now. If my friend Pastor Marvin Winans was here right now, you know what he would say? Ain't no need to worry what the night is gonna bring. It'll be all over in the morning. Ain't no need to worry what the night is gonna bring. It'll be all

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Yes, it is.

0: 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That could change your life. I'd like to share something important with you. Are you looking for a new career opportunity? 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
4: 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I'm telling you, straight off the top, man. First the AC go out, then we gotta get this. And now we got the amp gone, alternator. We need a little help right here.
5: Not quitting time yet. 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Because we got a little company. Don't stop working.
4: Damn, boss lady.
6: How can I help you, fellas?
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6: Come on, pop it open.
4: We can't pop nothing but tags around here. You know what I'm talking about? Like, look at these suits. We can't pop nothing with these. Look at these shoes. Let's go back in your office and talk about it. I'm going to tell you everything that's what's wrong with my car. We're going to work out a deal.
6: Look, I don't have much time. Come on here.
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0: May I have your attention for just a moment? 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Are you looking for a new career opportunity? 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

0: 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When your friends gather around the bed and look at you and say, don't he look natural? When that happens to you, Daddy, Jack, you dead.
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